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2: Love, witchcraft, murder. 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I'm Lisa Simeone.
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0: Mozart was 20 years old. His years of whirlwind tours around Europe as a child prodigy were just behind him, and he was settling into his life in Salzburg, and he was starting to hustle. He was appearing in salon concerts, and it was most likely for that more relaxed setting that Mozart wrote this keyboard concerto, which he first performed in 1776.

0: Angela Hewitt, the pianist there, with the Mantova Chamber Orchestra, conducted by Carlo Fabiano. That was the Piano Concerto No. 6 by Mozart.
1: Plenty of sunshine and gradually warming up over the next few days. Here is your WVTF music forecast. Mostly clear and chilly tonight, lows in the upper 30s to near 49 for Danville. Sunshine for our Tuesday, high temperatures will be in the mid-60s to near 75 degrees for the Bristol area. The sunny conditions stick around with us on Wednesday, a slight breeze and warmer, with highs in the lower 70s to around 80 degrees for Roanoke. 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
0: Italian composer Gaspare Spontini spent most of his career in Berlin and in Paris, where he was particularly successful. He was a pretty important figure in French opera, that Italian fellow, there at the beginning of the 19th century. So this music from an opera by Spontini presents me with a choice of what I should call it. It was called Olympie in Paris, where it was premiered, but it was later performed in Germany and back in Italy and called Olympia in both of those places. So whichever name you prefer, here is the overture, performed by the Munich Chamber Orchestra, conducted by Enrico Onofri.

0: The Harp Consort, led by Andrew Lawrence King, with their rendition of the Italian Concerto in F Major by Johann Sebastian Bach.
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0: With a name like Ermanno Wolf Ferrari, it won't surprise you to learn that the composer had a German father and an Italian mother. Now, what might surprise you is that the family had no direct relationship to the Ferrari family that makes the Italian sports cars. I mean, how many Ferraris can there be? Ermanno Wolf Ferrari was probably best known for his operas, but he wrote other kinds of music, too. Chamber music, orchestral music, and this music to show off the English horn, his concertino, played here by William Morricone and the Rome Symphony Orchestra.

0: Ermanno Wolf Ferrari wrote that in his later years to showcase the English horn, the concertino. William Morricone played English horn there with the Rome Symphony Orchestra, conducted by Francesco Lavecchia.
1: Plenty of sunshine and gradually warming up over the next few days. Here is your WVTF music forecast. Mostly clear and chilly tonight, lows in the upper 30s to near 49 for Danville. Sunshine for our Tuesday, high temperatures will be in the mid-60s to near 75 degrees for the Bristol area. The sunny conditions stick around with us on Wednesday, a slight breeze and warmer with highs in the lower 70s to around 80 degrees for Roanoke. 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
0: Finnish composer Jean Sibelius had a deep love of the natural world, even by Nordic standards, which is saying something. I can picture him standing by a lake in Finland with a pair of binoculars watching for birds whenever I hear this music. His Suite Mignon, played here by the English String Orchestra, conducted by William Boughton.

0: Something Short and Sweet by Jean Sibelius, his Suite Mignon, performed there by the English String Orchestra, conducted by William Boughton.
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0: What a voice. Joe Williams, Too Marvelous for Words. Recorded May 7th, 1987 at Vine Street Bar and Grill in Hollywood. With Henry Johnson guitar, Bob Badgley bass, and Garrick King on drums. With Norman Simmons on piano and the arranger. Thank you for joining me. So happy to be here with you. D. Alexander here, sharing this music with you. So please stay with me. This is jazz.
1: Plenty of sunshine and gradually warming up over the next few days. Here is your WVTF music forecast. Mostly clear and chilly tonight, lows in the upper 30s to near 49 for Danville. Sunshine for our Tuesday, high temperatures will be in the mid-60s to near 75 degrees for the Bristol area. The sunny conditions stick around with us on Wednesday, a slight breeze and warmer, with highs in the lower 70s to around 80 degrees for Roanoke. 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

sax man Chris Potter from his recording Gratitude, and it's a selection of songs of that he recorded to pay homage to all of those great musicians that have paved the way and inspired him. And namely, this one is Star Eyes for Charlie Parker. And his quartet consists of Kevin Hayes on piano, Scott Coley bass, and Brian Blade on drums. Before that, we heard from the Aesthesis Quartet on Orinda Records, with Don Clement on piano, Elsa Nielsen on flute, Tina Raymond on drums, and bassist Emma Dayhuff. We heard the composition Two Moons, composed by Emma Dayhuff. Before that, we heard from Oliver Lake and his big band from the recording Cloth, and their rendition of the group Outkasts, Bouncing Back, Bumping Me Against the Wall. Let's continue with Christian McBride, his new John, Walking Funny.

Cecile McLaurin-Salvant from her recording Ghost Song, her composition Moon Song. Right before that, Larry Goldings, Peter Bernstein, and Bill Stewart from their recording Perpetual Pendulum with a Wayne Shorter composition, United. Started things off with Mr. Jeff Coffin from Between Dreaming and Joy, When Birds Sing. Let's continue with Cheryl Cassidy from her recording, Fearless. Let's hear the title track.

0: That was Musique Noire, formed in 2005. The members reside in Michigan and California, and they are Michelle May on violin, Leslie DeShazer Adams viola, Leah Lucas Celebi viola and violin, Jovia Armstrong, composer and percussionist, from their recording, Musique Noire, Reflections We Breathe. And you've heard this music right here with me, Dee Alexander, and this is jazz.
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0: John McLean on guitar from the title track of his recording, Easy Go. Thank you for joining me. You're with D. Alexander. This is Jazz.
1: Plenty of sunshine and gradually warming up over the next few days. Here is your WVTF music forecast. Mostly clear and chilly tonight, lows in the upper 30s to near 49 for Danville. Sunshine for our Tuesday, high temperatures will be in the mid-60s to near 75 degrees for the Bristol area. The sunny conditions stick around with us on Wednesday, a slight breeze and warmer, with highs in the lower 70s to around 80 degrees for Roanoke. 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

drummer Billy Drummond and Freedom of Ideas from the recording Valse Sinistre. He's accompanied by Desron Douglas, Micah Thomas, and Dana Stevens. And we heard the

position, Clara's Room. Right before that, we heard from Joey DeFrancesco on his recording and the title track, More Music, the 5-time Grammy-nominated master organist who has long supplemented his keyboard virtuosity with his skilled trumpet playing, and on this recording, bringing his full arsenal of organ, piano, trumpet, and saxophone. We heard the composition, More Music. Started things off with Rosanna Vitro from Sing a Song of Bird, her homage with Bob Doro, Sheila Jordan, and Marion Cowings to Charlie Parker, Bebop with Love. We heard her rendition, Scrapple from the Apple, with Grapple with the Apple. Nice take on that. Let's continue with a debut recording from a drummer by the name of Aaron Sieber, and his recording is First Move. And he has with him Warren Wolf on vibes, Ugana Okwego bass, Tim Green on alto, Sullivan Fortner piano. And let's take a listen to a composition, Brandon. Recorded live at the Ornithology Jazz Club in Brooklyn on October 19th, 2021.

Trumpeter and composer Jamie Branch from her recording Fly or Die 2, we heard the composition Birds of Paradise. Right before that, we heard from Monty Alexander, the pianist extraordinaire, with his Ode to All Things Romantic and his first project to feature his vocals. We heard him on Day In, Day Out. He's always expressed a desire to sing, and Carmen McRae heard him sing a tune at the end of a concert and told him simply, "Don't stop singing." And I'm so glad that he did this. It's a beautiful project. Started things off with Ernest Dawkins' Live the Spirit Residency, The Young Masters. We heard one of the young masters, Micah Collier, bass player extraordinaire, his composition, Caged Bird. Let's continue with Galen McKinney, another phenomenal drummer out of Detroit, with her recording Peaceful Place from Zoot Suit Funk.

0: are so easy to love.
1: Sometimes less is more. The late, great Sarah Vaughan from After Hours with Easy to Love. Her recording that she did in 1961 with just guitar and bass. Mundell Lowe on guitar, George DeVouvier on bass. Refreshing indeed. Easy to Love, Cole Porter's composition. Thank you so much for joining me. Happy to be here with you. Hope you've enjoyed the music. I am looking forward to being with you the next time when we have another great journey through this music. This is Jazz.
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5: Is something brilliant because of how much light it emits, or because of how much light it can reflect? Mozart wrote amazing music from a very early age, but he toured all over the place. He was exposed to so much, and he used it all. Then there's the 16-year-old who wrote this music, Felix Mendelssohn. He had wealthy parents who totally supported him. He got a great education. He could paint. He could read Homer in the original Greek. He spoke English, French, Italian, and German fluently. And he created this unprecedented music, Mendelssohn's Octet for Strings. You can bask in its brilliance in about 5 minutes.

0: Suite in the Ancient Style by Vincent Dandy. That was the Iceland Symphony Orchestra, conducted by Rúman Gamba.
1: Plenty of sunshine and gradually warming up over the next few days. Here is your WVTF music forecast. Mostly clear and chilly tonight, lows in the upper 30s to near 49 for Danville. Sunshine for our Tuesday, high temperatures will be in the mid-60s to near 75 degrees for the Bristol area. The sunny conditions stick around with us on Wednesday, a slight breeze and warmer, with highs in the lower 70s to around 80 degrees for Roanoke. 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

0: Apollo's Fire, performing Bach's Brandenburg Concerto No. 4. I'm Bonnie North. Thanks for joining me.
1: Plenty of sunshine and gradually warming up over the next few days. Here is your WVTF music forecast. Mostly clear and chilly tonight, lows in the upper 30s to near 49 for Danville. Sunshine for our Tuesday, high temperatures will be in the mid-60s to near 75 degrees for the Bristol area. The sunny conditions stick around with us on Wednesday, a slight breeze and warmer, with highs in the lower 70s to around 80 degrees for Roanoke. 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

0: a piano concerto that the composer thought had no artistic value. That was the Piano Concerto No. 2 by Dmitri Shostakovich, written for his son Maxim to promote Maxim's concert career. And Shostakovich said he just wanted it to be amusing to play and to listen to. I think it achieves that and a bit more. Leonard Bernstein was the soloist in that performance. He also conducted the New York Philharmonic. I'm Bonnie North. It's Music Through the Night. Thanks so much for your company.
1: Plenty of sunshine and gradually warming up over the next few days. Here is your WVTF music forecast. Mostly clear and chilly tonight, lows in the upper 30s to near 49 for Danville. Sunshine for our Tuesday, high temperatures will be in the mid-60s to near 75 degrees for the Bristol area. The sunny conditions stick around with us on Wednesday, a slight breeze and warmer, with highs in the lower 70s to around 80 degrees for Roanoke. 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
0: It's like a dark well. The longer we look into it, the more brightly the stars shine back. That's a music critic describing Johannes Brahms' fourth and last symphony.

0: Sir Simon Rattle leading the Berlin Philharmonic in that performance of Johannes Brahms' Symphony No. 4. I'm Bonnie North. It's been a pleasure having your company this hour of Music Through the Night. Thanks for joining me.
1: Plenty of sunshine and gradually warming up over the next few days. Here is your WVTF music forecast. Mostly clear and chilly tonight, lows in the upper 30s to near 49 for Danville. Sunshine for our Tuesday, high temperatures will be in the mid-60s to near 75 degrees for the Bristol area. The sunny conditions stick around with us on Wednesday, a slight breeze and warmer, with highs in the lower 70s to around 80 degrees for Roanoke. 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

0: some new old music by Italian composer Ottorino Respighi. That was his three Botticelli pictures, his Botticelli triptych, performed there by the Chamber Orchestra of Lausanne with Jesus Lopez Cobos conducting. I'm Bonnie North. It's been a pleasure having your company for classical music this hour of Music Through the Night. Thanks so much. Hope you have a great day.
1: The sunny trend continues as we warm up some, too. It's your WVTF music forecast. Sunny skies today, high temperatures in the mid-60s to 71 for Roanoke, near 75 for the Bristol area. Clear this evening, lows in the low 40s to around 50 for Bristol. The sunny conditions stick around Wednesday, a slight breeze and warmer, highs in the low 70s to around 80 for the Roanoke area. Sunshine Thursday, a little breezy, especially long and west of the Blue Ridge, highs in the mid-70s to lower 80s. 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
1: Bonnie North, thanks for joining me. The official title of this next piece is The Fantasy on Polish Airs, but Chopin called it his potpourri on Polish themes. Here's pianist Misha Dichter and the Philharmonia Orchestra.

0: pianist Misha Dichter and the Philharmonia Orchestra, all directed by Sir Neville Mariner, with that performance of Chopin's Fantasy on Polish Airs. The Waltz Scherzo of Tchaikovsky comes your way right after this.
1: The sunny trend continues as we warm up some, too. It's your WVTF music forecast. Sunny skies today, high temperatures in the mid-60s to 71 for Roanoke, near 75 for the Bristol area. Clear this evening, lows in the low 40s to around 50 for Bristol. The sunny conditions stick around Wednesday, a slight breeze and warmer, highs in the low 70s to around 80 for the Roanoke area. Sunshine Thursday, a little breezy, especially long and west of the Blue Ridge, highs in the mid-70s to lower 80s. 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
2: Imagine having a meaningful moment with a musician you've never met, experiencing a sense of kinship with a composer who lived 200 years ago, receiving joy communicated by a sensational singer who lives on the other side of the planet. 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
0: For joining me. Peter Tchaikovsky once wrote that an artist lives a double life, an everyday human life and an artistic life, and the two do not always go hand in hand. And this next piece kind of encapsulates that idea. He wrote it for the concert violinist, and that's the art part, who was also his lover, and that's the everyday human life part. The connection between the two parts couldn't be openly acknowledged then. Here's soloist James Ennis along with the Sydney Symphony led by Vladimir Ashkenazy with Peter Tchaikovsky's Waltz Scherzo.

0: Violinist James Ennis and the Sydney Symphony Orchestra in that performance of Tchaikovsky's Waltz Scherzo. I'm Bonnie North. Thanks for joining.
1: 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The paintings depict objects and vistas from everyday life that beg for deeper attention, capturing them in oil and color. The opening reception at our Roanoke studios takes place on Friday, October 9th from 5 to 7 in the evening. There is no cover, but space is limited. 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

0: A Trumpet Concerto by Vincenzo Bellini. Yes, the guy who wrote all of those operas. Rolf Smedvig, the soloist, joined by the Scottish Chamber Orchestra. We'll be back in just a moment with music by Mozart and then by Julius Röntgen.
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0: North, thanks for joining me. This is a minuet from Mozart's Flute Quartet No. 4.

0: That was the Symphony No. 18 by Dutch-German composer Julius Röntgen. The North German Radio Philharmonic performed. Music of Francis Poulenc coming your way right after this.
1: The sunny trend continues as we warm up some, too. It's your WVTF music forecast. Sunny skies today, high temperatures in the mid-60s to 71 for Roanoke, near 75 for the Bristol area. Clear this evening, lows in the low 40s to around 50 for Bristol. The sunny conditions stick around Wednesday, a slight breeze and warmer, highs in the low 70s to around 80 for the Roanoke area. Sunshine Thursday, a little breezy, especially long and west of the Blue Ridge, highs in the mid-70s to lower 80s. 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
0: I'm Bonnie North. Thanks for joining me. Francis Poulenc wrote his Suite Française in 1935 as incidental music for a play called Queen Margot. Here is the Paris Orchestra to play it now.

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0: This is Aranjuez Concerto, the first movement, probably the most recognizable. Joaquin Rodrigo created that. John Elliott Gardiner conducted the Monteverdi Orchestra, and Julian Bream was the guitarist. Coming up next, we'll have a little ragtime from William Bolcom and a scherzando from Haydn.
1: The sunny trend continues as we warm up some, too. It's your WVTF music forecast. Sunny skies today. High temperatures in the mid-60s to 71 for Roanoke, near 75 for the Bristol area. Clear this evening. Lows in the low 40s to around 50 for Bristol. The sunny conditions stick around Wednesday. A slight breeze and warmer. Highs in the low 70s to around 80 for the Roanoke area. Sunshine Thursday. A little breezy, especially long and west of the Blue Ridge. Highs in the mid-70s to lower 80s. 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

0: Scherzo Sonata No. 6 by Franz Josef Haydn. That was the Haydn Ensemble Berlin with Emmanuel Pahut playing the flute.
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0: Every Schubert work left to us is an early work. In his roughly 30 years on the planet, Franz Schubert would compose sounds that would immediately and squarely place him with the legends. Writing music was so commonplace for the young composer, so much a natural part of his routine that he never felt the need to talk about it much. And two of his symphonies, The Unfinished and this fifth, are among his most popular works, and they speak for themselves. No author perspective provided, I guess. Symphony No. 5 from Franz Schubert coming up.
3: Live from NPR News in Washington, I'm Korva Coleman. Election Day is just a month from today. There are a series of new polls suggesting Democratic candidates could hold a decided advantage going into the midterms. NPR's Domenico Montanaro cautions polls are not predictive, but the findings are interesting for both House and Senate races.
4: We can come up with some informed reasons for what might happen. First, we've seen the most movement in the Senate, with lots of races moving in Democrats' direction, and that's because of what look to be tight races in red states. So the Senate is within reach now for Democrats. It was highly unlikely at the beginning of this cycle, but it's not so far afield to say that Democrats are the clear favorites to win the House.
3: NPR's Domenico Montanaro reporting. Students, faculty, and others filled a Cornell University plaza last night. They are calling for justice for a former student who has alleged in a civil lawsuit she was gang-raped in 2024 at a fraternity party at the university. The woman alleges her complaint to Cornell campus police was not properly investigated. One of the speakers at last night's rally was Cornell student Saya Taylor. She says blame for the case is not just for the men who allegedly committed the rape.
5: Stop calling it the Cornell 7. It's Cornell. The systems placed by this university and the state of New York have allowed sexual assault culture to thrive and for rape to go unpunished.
3: New York Governor Kathy Hochul, an ex officio member of Cornell University's Board of Trustees, has directed the state's attorney general, Letitia James, to investigate. A new poll out today shows Democrats have a nearly 2-to-1 edge over Republicans when it comes to voter trust on health care costs. NPR's Selena Simmons-Duffin has more.
6: The cost of health care is weighing heavily on voters' minds, with the midterm elections just 1 month away. That's according to the new poll from KFF, a nonpartisan health research organization. KFF's Ashley Kurzinger says they polled 1,300 people in mid-September.
7: What we are seeing is that the Democratic Party has the advantage overall among all voters on which party voters trust to handle health care, but they also have the advantage among independent voters. And that's a really important voting block for midterm elections.
6: Kurzinger says Democrats had a 10-point advantage on health costs in April. Now that gap has doubled. 22% of voters trust Republicans on the issue, compared to 42% who trust Democrats. Selena Simmons-Duffin, NPR News, Washington.
3: This year's Nobel Prize in Physics has gone to Belgian physicist Francis Helsing. The Nobel Committee says he recognized ice at the South Pole could be used to track neutrinos. These have been seen in the distant universe as well. This is NPR.
8: This is the Composer's Datebook for October 6th. I'm John Burge. On today's date in 1927, a landmark film titled The Jazz Singer received its premiere at the Warner Theater in New York. The Jazz Singer starred Al Jolson and is usually credited with being the first talkie, the first motion picture to successfully incorporate pre-recorded music and spoken dialogue. Both the music and the dialogue were recorded using the Vitaphone process, essentially a set of disc recordings synchronized for playback with the film's projector. The previous year, the New York Philharmonic had participated in the first Vitaphone projects, recording Wagner's Tannhäuser Overture as the first ever music video, and performing the soundtrack for an otherwise silent drama entitled Don Juan, starring John Barrymore. Within a decade, Hollywood orchestras would be recording the classic film scores of European emigre composers like Erich Wolfgang Korngold and Max Steiner. And within two decades, American composers like Aaron Copland and Bernard Herrmann would be writing their memorable film scores as well. But back in 1927, all of that was well in the future. And as one of Al Jolson's lines in The Jazz Singer so prophetically put it, you ain't heard nothing yet. Composer's Datebook is produced by APM, American Public Media, in collaboration with the American Composers Forum, reminding you that all music was once new.

0: The London Winds there were performing Sonatina No. 2, Happy Workshop, Second Movement. You feel happy now? Richard Strauss composed that. It was conducted by Michael Collins. Coming up next, Ding Dong, a Big Witch Was Dead.
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0: Was Dmitri Shostakovich a reluctant communist? Well, some people believe that the celebratory quality of this overture reflects his relief at the death of Joseph Stalin the year it was created, 1953. Stalin's regime had twice censored Shostakovich and his music. Most probably, though, the work was commissioned for a gathering at the Bolshoi Theater in November 1954, which celebrated the 37th anniversary of the October Revolution. It's the festive overture, Dmitri Shostakovich.

0: Symphony No. 5, that was the first movement. Franz Schubert, George Schulte conducted, the Vienna Philharmonic. Some Handel on the way in the form of, I suppose, ballroomy music, something for your formal pleasure, along with Finlandia.
1: The sunny trend continues as we warm up some, too. It's your WVTF music forecast. Sunny skies today, high temperatures in the mid-60s to 71 for Roanoke, near 75 for the Bristol area. Clear this evening, lows in the low 40s to around 50 for Bristol. The sunny conditions stick around Wednesday, a slight breeze and warmer, highs in the low 70s to around 80 for the Roanoke area. Sunshine Thursday, a little breezy, especially long and west of the Blue Ridge, highs in the mid-70s to lower 80s. 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

Robert Schumann called that collection Kreisleriana, and he knew that title wouldn't mean anything to anybody except Germans. More about that in just a moment. Pianist Soyeon Kate Lee played five selections from Kreisleriana by Schumann. She gave that concert at Dendrinos Chapel and Recital Hall in Interlaken, Michigan, a performance sponsored by Interlaken Presents. So, back to this title, Kreisleriana. Kreisler was a recurring character in the work of German fantasy writer E.T.A. Hoffmann. He was an orchestral conductor. He was a musician who had a very changeable character. One moment he'd be elated, the next he would be in deep despair. And Robert Schumann felt that he could relate to that. By the way, the diagnosis did not exist at the time, but in retrospect, some mental health professionals have wondered if Robert Schumann might have been bipolar. In any case, Schumann always said that composition was one of his favorites among his own work. We heard five highlights from Kreisleriana by Robert Schumann.

0: 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Capisce? 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

harder to pin down, such as the title of the piece we're about to hear, Capriccio. As a title for a piece of music, it's been around for about 500 years. But what does capriccio actually mean? Well, probably fast-ish, probably lively-ish, maybe throw in some virtuosity along the way, but it doesn't necessarily mean any of those things. It's a catch-all title that can mean anything in the quick, fun, lively ballpark. Here is a capriccio for violin and piano, written in Paris in 1890 by French composer Cécile Chaminade. Loon Lee is playing the violin, and Heyun Park is at the piano, in concert at Music at Menlo in Menlo Park, California.

French composer Cécile Chaminade wrote that music in Paris in 1890, her Capriccio for violin and piano. We heard it from a concert at the annual Summertime Music at Menlo Festival in Menlo Park, California. Loon Lee played the violin. Heyun Park was at the piano. You know all about listening to PT on the radio, and you've likely heard us talk about exploring our 30-day show archive online, and now there's a new way to take in the show. 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
1: The sunny trend continues as we warm up some, too. It's your WVTF music forecast. Sunny skies today, high temperatures in the mid-60s to 71 for Roanoke, near 75 for the Bristol area. Clear this evening, lows in the low 40s to around 50 for Bristol. The sunny conditions stick around Wednesday, a slight breeze and warmer, highs in the low 70s to around 80 for the Roanoke area. Sunshine Thursday, a little breezy, especially long and west of the Blue Ridge, highs in the mid-70s to lower 80s. 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
0: Let's close out this hour with music inspired by a symbol of the life force. In Russian folklore, she's called Zhar-Ptitsa, literally the ember bird, an astonishing fire-colored creature, an omen of hope, and sometimes an omen of doom. She is the firebird. In 1910, Igor Stravinsky wrote music for a ballet about the firebird. He then turned that ballet music into suites for orchestra. Let's hear it. Music full of life and fire, doom and hope, from a concert in Hamburg, Germany. Conductor Alan Gilbert with the North German Radio Elbphilharmonie Orchestra. This is the Firebird Suite by Igor Stravinsky.

After a hard life and a fiery death, the Firebird, this brilliant symbol of the unquenchable thirst for life, rises from the ashes. I love that shimmering, triumphant ending. The Firebird Suite by Igor Stravinsky. We heard it from a concert at the Elbphilharmonie in Hamburg, Germany. Alan Gilbert conducted the North German Radio Elbphilharmonie Orchestra. And as a side note, you know that old Wayne Gretzky quote, "You miss 100% of the shots you don't take"? That's what happened when the Firebird Ballet was created. In 1910, the head of the ballet in Paris was looking to hire a composer to write music for a ballet called The Firebird. He reached out to Alexander Cherepnin, who accepted the gig but then dropped out of the project. Then he contacted Anatoly Liadov, but that fell through. And then Alexander Glazunov declined as well. Three high-profile composers missed their shot to work on the project before the job was offered to the young, almost unknown Igor Stravinsky. That young composer began working on sketches right away, even before he had the formal job offer in hand. And the Firebird has become an enduring favorite for ballets and concert halls around the world.

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0: Maurice Ravel toiled over this music for some 3 years, steeping himself not in the realities of Greek history, but in the rich tales of Greek mythology, specifically as realized by Romantic 18th century painters. From APM, American Public Media, this is Performance Today. I'm Valerie Kaler. Those lush paintings from the 18th century established for Ravel what he called the Greece of my dreams. From that Greek dreamscape, Daphnis and Chloe. They are man and woman, goatherd and shepherdess, sharers of food and wine, music and nature, and love. Daphnis and Chloe on the way from a concert in Switzerland.
3: Live from NPR News in Washington, I'm Corva Coleman. Stocks opened higher this morning as the Commerce Department reported the U.S. trade deficit widened in August. NPR's Scott Horsley reports the Dow Jones Industrial Average rose about 350 points in early trading.
4: The nation's trade gap widened nearly 14% in August to just under $106 billion. Exports and imports both rose during the month, but imports rose faster. President Trump has tried to narrow the trade deficit by imposing double-digit taxes on imported goods, but imports continue to climb. Imports from China were higher in August than they were a year ago. Oil prices have inched lower, with the international benchmark dropping below $100 a barrel. Retail gasoline and diesel prices showed little change overnight. And the $81 billion merger of Skydance Paramount and Warner Brothers Discovery is now official. Scott Horsley, NPR News, Washington.
3: Germany's former Foreign Intelligence Agency chief has been arrested on suspicion of treasonous espionage. A former high-ranking agency aide has also been arrested. As Esme Nicholson reports from Berlin, prosecutors have not yet commented on whether the men were spying for a foreign actor.
5: Germany's federal prosecutor's office says August Hanning will be brought before a federal judge on charges that include treasonous espionage and attempted treason. Hanning, now 80, served as the head of Germany's foreign intelligence agency, known as the BND, between 1998 and 2005. Officers have also arrested a current intelligence officer named only as Manfred D for allegedly aiding and abetting attempted treason and treasonous espionage. The aide is suspected of providing the intelligence agency's former chief with thousands of classified documents in exchange for money. Hanning then allegedly used this information for his private consultancy work. For NPR News, I'm Esme Nicholson in Berlin.
3: Israel's defense minister says its military is on high alert ahead of the 3-year anniversary of the October 7th Hamas-led attack. That's as a ceasefire has been declared in Gaza for nearly a year, despite ongoing Israeli strikes, as NPR's Kat Lonsdorf reports.
6: Israeli Defense Minister Israel Katz put out a warning ahead of the October 7th anniversary, saying that Israeli intelligence indicated that Hamas is planning to carry out attacks against Israeli forces in Gaza. He said that if such attacks occur, quote, Hamas and the population of Gaza will pay a heavy price beyond proportion. The statement comes just a day after Katz claimed Israel still intends to, quote, eliminate 2,000 members of Hamas who carried out the October 7th assault. It's been nearly a year since a ceasefire was declared in Gaza, which has still seen near daily deadly Israeli strikes on Palestinians. Israeli Prime Minister Benjamin Netanyahu has vowed to continue targeting anyone involved in the 2023 attack. Kat Lonsdorf, NPR News, Tel Aviv.
3: You're listening to NPR News from Washington. Both Pakistan and Turkey say they will send troops to Saudi Arabia. It's part of their new defense pact. Pakistan announced the news yesterday, saying a retired Pakistani military officer would lead the effort. It's not yet clear how many troops will be deployed. This comes as Saudi-backed forces in neighboring Yemen battle Houthi rebels. Both sides have claimed attacks on each other. An American citizen who was shot and wounded by Border Patrol agents in Chicago is now suing the government. Marimar Martinez, a teacher's assistant, was shot several times. She alleges the shooting was not justified and the agents were never in danger. The agents first claimed she used her vehicle to hit them, but the charges against her were later dropped. Televangelist Jim Baker has died. NPR's Jason DeRose reports he was 86 years old.
7: Jim Baker began working at the Christian Broadcasting Network in the late 1960s, eventually hosting the evangelical talk show The 700 Club. In the early 1970s, he and his wife Tammy Faye Baker helped create the Trinity Broadcasting Network and a show of their own called the PTL Club. PTL stood for Praise the Lord.
8: Greater is he that is in you, right, in me, than he that's in the world. The sun will shine again.
7: In 1987, two scandals, one involving sexual misconduct and one involving financial fraud, brought down Baker's ministry. But by 2007, he'd returned to the airwaves, hosting The Jim Baker Show from Branson, Missouri. Jason DeRose, NPR News.
3: And I'm Corva Coleman, NPR News from Washington.
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10: 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I'm Valerie Kaler. There are several great pictures of sunrise painted with music. This one is particularly glorious. As the music begins, our young lovers Daphnis and Chloe are sound asleep in a grotto. Fluttering flutes, that's the sound of morning dew trickling off the rocks. Now the music brightens just a bit. The first hint of dawn on the horizon. The birds are waking up now, trilling and chirping. Morning twilight. And now if you look toward the east, there's an unmistakable moment when the bright sun first shows itself over the horizon.

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0: Jimi Hendrix and Frederick Handel might seem like strange bedfellows. Same with Renaissance composer William Byrd and 20th century jazz pianist Count Basie, or Bob Dylan and Deadmau5. But the musical styles of these eclectic pairings are highlighted in the brand new music we're about to hear. As a teenager,

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1: The sunny trend continues as we warm up some, too. It's your WVTF music forecast. Sunny skies today. High temperatures in the mid-60s to 71 for Roanoke, near 75 for the Bristol area. Clear this evening. Lows in the low 40s to around 50 for Bristol. The sunny conditions stick around Wednesday. A slight breeze and warmer. Highs in the low 70s to around 80 for the Roanoke area. Sunshine Thursday. A little breezy, especially long and west of the Blue Ridge. Highs in the mid-70s to lower 80s. 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
0: Wolfgang Amadeus Mozart wrote his oboe quartet back in 1781. It should be noted that the oboe has evolved an awful lot since then. In those days, it was still relatively primitive, in some ways more like a simple recorder than the oboe we know today. Mozart wondered, though, if he could push the limits of both the oboe and the oboist. He wrote a piece calling for the oboe to play a very high note, a high F, several times, in fact, including the all-important last note of the piece. Before Mozart, no composer had dared to ask an oboe to go to such heights. It was kind of a high-wire act back in 1781. Now, the oboe is a lot more reliable. That high F is considered standard for a good player. So maybe the circus element of the piece is no longer there, but now it's all about the beauty. Oboist Elizabeth Tishone takes us all the way up with the rest of her Atlanta chamber colleagues, violinist Helen Hwaya Kim, violist Catherine Lin, and cellist Brad Ritchie. Mozart's Oboe Quartet in F major.

0: Mozart's Quartet for Oboe and Strings. Did you hear that slow part in the middle? Very short, but oh, so sweet. The second movement of Mozart's Oboe Quartet is like an aria for the oboe, a lovely melodic turn in the spotlight. We heard it danced by oboist Elizabeth Chisholm, alongside violinist Helen Hwaya Kim, violist Catherine Lin, and cellist Brad Ritchie, members of the Atlanta Chamber Players. They gave that concert at the Ahavath Ahim Synagogue in Atlanta, Georgia. 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I'm Valerie Kaler. 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
1: 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The paintings depict objects and vistas from everyday life that beg for deeper attention, capturing them in oil and color. The opening reception at our Roanoke studios takes place on Friday, October 9th from 5 to 7 in the evening. 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

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I'm Luke Curry with 3 hours of hand-selected classical music from the WVTF Music Library coming your way every weekday between 11 and 2. 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

0: Very spirited playing there from the Academy of Ancient Music and the Amsterdam Lecky Stardust Quartet of Recorders. Music by Antonio Vivaldi, a concerto in A major for two choirs, RV 585. Christopher Hogwood leading the bands in that Loiseau Lyre recording. Music just ahead from one of the best violinists of his time. That's on the way. You're listening to A Little Day Music. I'm Luke Curry. Good morning.
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0: Welcome back to A Little Day Music. Aside from Niccolo Paganini, who was sort of in a class by himself, Louis Spohr was probably the best, most accomplished violinist at his time in the early to mid 1800s. We're going to hear a quartet concerto in A minor, Opus 131, for string quartet and orchestra. This features the Leipzig String Quartet and the Leipzig Chamber Orchestra with Sebastian Weigl conducting.

0: Music by Louis Spohr, an interesting work, one of his final concertos, a concerto for string quartet and orchestra in A minor, opus 131. I guess the nearest analog would be music by Beethoven, written about 40 years earlier. We heard the Leipzig String Quartet with the Leipzig Chamber Orchestra, music by Louis Spohr, written in 1845. Piano music by Chopin coming up next. 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
1: Love, witchcraft, murder. 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I'm Lisa Simeone.
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0: And welcome back to A Little Day Music. Baritone Matthias Gerner sings some Lieder by Franz Schubert coming up. Right now, music by Frédéric Chopin. This is his Polonaise in C sharp minor, opus 26, number 1. Here at the keyboard, Anna Gorari.

Music by Chopin there, his Polonaise in C sharp minor, opus 26, number one. Russian-born pianist Anna Gurari, now in Germany, performing that work. Aside from concertizing and recording, she appeared as a lead role, that of a pianist, in a film by Werner Herzog called Invincible, with Tim Roth as well. Interesting fact about her. Taking us up to the top of the hour, here's baritone Matthias Goerner with music by Franz Schubert, this Grave Digger song from his album Nacht und Traum, Night and Dream. Alexander Schmaltz accompanies.

Here is your WVTF Music weather forecast. We'll see sunshine and some warmer temperatures over the next few days. In the meantime, sunshine this afternoon, temperatures in the mid-60s to around 75 for far southwestern Virginia. Clear skies tonight, lows in the low 40s to around 50 for the Bristol area. Sunshine for Wednesday, a little bit warmer, highs in the low 70s to around 81 for Roanoke. Looking ahead to Thursday, we'll see a bit more sunshine with highs in the mid-70s to near 85 for Southside. 65 right now for Abingdon. Most of the listening area in the lower 60s on this beautiful Tuesday. 59 degrees right now and sunny for Stanton. 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I'm Luke Curry, and this is A Little Day Music. Coming up in this 12 o'clock hour, a suite fantastique for small orchestra with a fire dance and music depicting ghosts, goblins, and elves by Cyril Scott. And getting us started, music from a unique album by The 16 and Harry Christophers called Into the Light that features guitarist Kaori Muraji. We're going to hear this piece by Tomas Luis de Victoria from the Renaissance, so Quam Gloriosum Est Regnum. This features a soprano solo by Libby Crabtree and a bass solo by Jonathan Arnold.

0: Music by the Spanish Renaissance composer Tomás Luis de Victoria, O Quam Gloriosum Est Regnum. We heard the 16 and Harry Christophers with guitarist Kaori Muraji from an album called Into the Light, a unique record featuring lots of great music for voice and guitar, music by Paco Bell Villalobos, music by Tárrega, Casalnuovo Tedesco, and Borodín as well. A pretty unique track listing there. 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
0: Welcome back to A Little Day Music, still to come. Music with the Imani Winds, music with Yo-Yo Ma, and right now, music by Cyril Scott. This is his Suite Fantastique for small orchestra, featuring four little movements here. Fata Morgana, a.k.a. Morgana Le Fay, from Arthurian legend. A fire dance, Dance of Specters, and finally Goblins and Elves here in the spooky season. The National Symphony Orchestra here is led by Peter Marchbank.
5: My name is Donald Rutherford.

0: Goblins and Elves, there, the final movement of that suite fantastique for small orchestra by Cyril Scott. We're at the National Symphony Orchestra with Peter Marchbank conducting, getting into the spirit of things here in October. After a quick break, we switch gears here with music from a Mexican composer and the Imani Winds right after this.
1: The first time Clarice Yassad saw a beach sunrise while working in Qatar, she was captivated. But the novelty wore off after a couple days, and she soon got wrapped up in her phone. She wrote this piece to reflect that change. 6 minutes of sunrise, 6 minutes of phone scrolling. Synchronous, on the next performance today from 8 p.m.

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3: Welcome back to A Little Day Music. The Imani Winds will celebrate 30 years as an ensemble next year. And though their lineup has changed, they still maintain the founding principle. Imani means faith in Swahili. And we're going to hear music from their founding lineup, in fact, from their first album, I believe. This is specifically written for woodwind quintet, for wind quintet, which is what the Imani Winds are. This is by the Mexican composer Mario La Vista, who studied with Cesar Chavez and Nadia Boulanger, and wrote this set of five short dances. Here are the Imani Winds with music by Mario La Vista.

0: the Imani Winds in their founding lineup from their first album. We heard music by Mario La Vista, composer from Mexico City, his Five Brief Dances there. Only member still remaining in the band is bassoonist Monica Ellis. She's been with the group for now 30 years come next year. This is Public Radio. I'm Luke Curry. Good afternoon.
1: 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It's music to bring people together. So why don't you join us?

Welcome back to A Little Day Music. Coming up in the next hour, we'll hear music for percussion, music from an album called Romantic Ireland, and a performance by Yo-Yo Ma as well. Right now, and taking us up to the top of the hour, this arrangement of Orpheus by Franz Liszt for the keyboard. This comes from a new recording by Alexandra Kapteyn.

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1: Live from NPR News in Washington, I'm Lakshmi Singh. The Hollywood industry has a new powerhouse. Paramount's parent company Skydance has formally acquired Warner Brothers Discovery. NPR's Mandalit Del Barco reports on what this means for major assets in entertainment and news and for the people they employ.
2: David Ellison is growing his media empire with what will now be known collectively as Skydance, which he secured for more than $111 billion. The company merges two legendary movie studios, Paramount Pictures and Warner Brothers Pictures. Skydance also combines their streaming services, cable channels, and news outlets CNN and CBS News. The mega deal faced protests from actors, writers, and others worried about the concentration of power and political interference, but it ultimately passed legal and regulatory challenges in the U.S. and abroad. Ellison is starting out with a huge debt, and those who fought to block the merger worry there will be job cuts. Mandalit Del Barco, NPR News, Los Angeles.
1: A source tells NPR that the reason the U.S. military recently withdrew its bombers from a base in the United Kingdom was because of a threat of an Iranian drone attack. NPR's Quill Lawrence reports the U.S. removed all 12 of its long-range B-1 bombers Sunday.
3: A U.S. government official not authorized to speak publicly confirmed to NPR that fears of a drone attack on behalf of Iran caused the U.S. to withdraw all the American bombers from Fairford Air Base in England. The base has been used for bombing sorties in the U.S. and Israeli war with Iran. Late last month, British authorities arrested five men traveling in white vans near the airbase in the pre-dawn hours. The men were later released after no explosives were found. British officials say the men remain under investigation, and two more arrests have been made in the past week, including a British-Iranian dual national. Quill Lawrence, NPR News.
1: German authorities have arrested two people, including the country's former spy chief, in connection with suspected espionage. Esme Nicholson reports prosecutors have not yet commented on whether the men were spying for a foreign actor.
4: Germany's federal prosecutor's office says August Hanning will be brought before a federal judge on charges that include treasonous espionage and attempted treason. Hanning, now 80, served as the head of Germany's foreign intelligence agency, known as the BND, between 1998 and 2005. Officers have also arrested a current intelligence officer named only as Manfred D for allegedly aiding and abetting attempted treason and treasonous espionage. The aide is suspected of providing the intelligence agency's former chief with thousands of classified documents in exchange for money. Hanning then allegedly used this information for his private consultancy work.
1: It's NPR News. President Trump has approved death by firing squad for former Army Major Nidal Malik Hassan. The ex-psychiatrist is on the military's death row at Fort Leavenworth, Kansas, for the 2009 shootings at Fort Hood, Texas. Hassan killed 13 people and injured more than 30 others. Trump approved the firing squad execution less than a week after the governor of Tennessee ordered a halt to executions in his state because of a botched attempt to administer a lethal injection to convicted murderer Krista Pike. Her attorneys say she was left unconscious and on life support. The finalists for this year's National Book Awards have been announced. In fiction, author Edwige Dantikap was nominated for the third time, and the nonfiction finalists include examinations on parenthood, prison, and music. Here's NPR's Andrew Limbong.
5: Edwige Dantikap's novel Day is about a woman surviving an attack on a mall in Miami. Dantikap is up against novelists Morgan Thomas, Valeria Lucelli, Julian Delgado Lopera, and Hannah Lilith Asadi, whose book Paradiso 17 follows a Palestinian man displaced from his home in 1948. Over in nonfiction, Colin Asher's book The Midnight Special looks at how prison and music influenced each other. That book is up against two memoirs looking at parenthood from different angles, a memoir about surviving in Egyptian prison, and a book of political and cultural criticism from someone who used to work in campaign communications. The awards are set for Wednesday, November 18th. Winners get a $10,000 prize. Andrew Limbong, NPR News.
1: I'm Lakshmi Singh, NPR News in Washington.
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7: Here is your WVTF Music weather forecast. We'll see sunshine and things will warm up a little over the next few days. In the meantime, sunny skies this afternoon, temperatures in the mid-60s to around 75 for the Bristol area. Clear skies tonight, lows in the low 40s to around 50 overnight for the Bristol area. Sunshine for Wednesday, a little bit warmer, highs in the low 70s to around 81 for Roanoke. And sunshine again Thursday, highs in the mid-70s to the mid-80s for Southside. Right now, 69 degrees in Abingdon, 67 in Marion, 65 for Charlottesville, Roanoke and Wise, 64 for Lexington, Southside and the New River Valley, 63 for Lynchburg and 59 in Stanton. This might be the most beautiful day yet that I can recall. Hope you're having a good one. 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I'm Luke Curry, music from the WVTF Music Library. Coming up in this hour, we've got music by Gabriela Ortiz from an album that she was commissioned to write a piece for with the Tambuco Percussion Ensemble and the Camerata de las Americas. That's coming up. We've also got music from the Romantic era in Ireland and getting us started, music featuring cellist Yo-Yo Ma. This is a piece by English pianist and composer David Wild called The Cellist of Sarajevo. And it was inspired by a cellist in Sarajevo. But on the 27th of May, 1992, a grenade was thrown into a bread line at a bakery in Sarajevo, and 22 people were killed. And every day after that, the cellist, until very recently with the Sarajevo Opera, Vedran Smailovic, went to the spot in full evening dress at 4 o'clock precisely, risking his own life and playing in memory of the dead, despite mortar and machine gun fire and risk of further grenade attacks. That report in the New York Times was read by David Wild while on a train. And he says, as I sat in the train deeply moved, I listened, and somewhere deep within me, a cello began to play a circular melody like a lament without end. Here is Yo-Yo Ma performing David Wild's The Cellist of Sarajevo.

0: From his album Solo, cellist Yo-Yo Ma with a work by David Wild called The Cellist of Sarajevo. We heard that Sony label recording. Music from the WVTF Music Library, switching gears entirely, coming up after this break with music by Gabriela Ortiz. Hope you'll stick around. This is A Little Day Music. I'm Luke Curry.
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0: Welcome back. Music now by Gabriela Ortiz. This comes from an album released in the mid-90s called Ritimcas, featuring the Mexican percussion quartet Tambuco. This piece we're going to hear, Altar de Neon, was commissioned by the Camarada de las Americas and premiered in 1995. They appear, along with the ensemble Tambuco, under the direction of Enrique Arturo Diemke. Here is Neon, or Altar de Neon, by Gabriela Ortiz.

Music for percussion ensemble and chamber orchestra. That was by Gabriela Ortiz, Altar de Neon, and we heard the Tambuco percussion ensemble along with the Camerata de las Americas, Enrique Diemke conducting that ensemble, commissioned that piece in 1995 from Gabriela Ortiz. We heard it on a Dorian label recording.

0: 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You're listening to Public Radio. I'm Luke Curry. 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
0: Music now from an album called Romantic Ireland. This is a work called The Banks of Sulain by Sean O'Riordan. And we'll hear the RTE Sinfonietta Princess O'Dwin conducts.

The Banks of Solane, written by Sean Orieta and performed by the RTE Sinfonietta, led by Princess O'Dwin, from an album of Irish music called Romantic Ireland. That piece I don't think I've played before. Happy to share it with you today. Coming up after a quick break here, music featuring the guitar. Absolutely. Actually, we'll skip taking a break here. We'll just go right into the music. Afternoon Classics coming up for you very shortly. Music by Franz Schubert. The First Symphony by William Grant Still and more. That's coming up. And tonight from 8 to 10, it's the Chicago Symphony Orchestra. Ending today's broadcast here, the Chaconne from Bach's Violin Partita No. 2 in D minor. In one of the more interesting versions I've heard recently, this comes from a new release for the classical guitar played by Jesus Angel. Enjoy.

0: Guitarist Jesus Angel with a new arrangement and performance there, new recording of the Chaconne from Bach's Partita No. 2 in D minor.
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0: Lydia Maria Bader was the pianist. We heard traditional music from China, glowing red morning star lilies. A little bit later in the hour, we'll hear Danish music by Edward Helsted, but up next, a symphony by William Grant Still. That's after the break.
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3: Hi, my name is Dotsie. I live in Roanoke, and I listen to WVTF. I first discovered NPR during the Watergate hearings in 1973. I still tune in to Radio IQ daily to keep up with the news, culture, and community as I go about my life. Some giggles, some tears, and lately, plenty of, oh my goodness, I can't believe that's happening. Thank you, NPR, for broadening and enriching my life.
0: It is recognized as the first symphony by an African-American composer to be performed by a professional orchestra. The first symphony by William Grant Still. It's been called... Well, it's been his calling card since the day it was unveiled. It's a score that registers some of the values of self-determination and race pride associated with the Harlem Renaissance figure of the quote-unquote New Negro, as they called it. And yet, typical of Still, the Afro-American Symphony also goes its own way, offering an explicit narrative of racial uplift in a vein much more closely tied to the older generation of black thought. Here's the Detroit Symphony Orchestra, conducted by Naomi Yerby.

0: The Symphony No. 1 by William Grant Still. Nemi Järvi led the Detroit Symphony Orchestra.
1: Sunshine and warming up some over the next few days. It's your WVTF music forecast. Sunny skies this afternoon, temps in the mid-60s to around 75 for the Bristol area. Clear skies tonight, lows in the low 40s to around the 50-degree mark for Bristol. Sunny conditions Wednesday, a slight breeze and warmer, highs in the low 70s to around 81 for Roanoke. And sunshine again Thursday, a little breezy, highs in the mid-70s to near 85 for Danville. 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

This has been a test of the emergency alert system on WVTF. If this had been an actual emergency, the digital bursts you heard would have been followed by official news and information.

0: Isaac Hannah Mason played Clara Schumann's Scherzo No. 2 in C minor from Opus 14. 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
2: 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So why don't you join us?

0: Enigma, as Elgar himself said, a dark saying that must be left unguessed, expressing the nothingness from which it came. His beloved Enigma variations there, the London Philharmonic Orchestra, conducted by Bryden Thompson.
1: Plenty of sunshine and warm for the rest of the work week. Here is your WVTF music forecast. Clear skies tonight, possibly some areas of patchy fog early Wednesday, low temperatures in the lower 40s to around the 50-degree mark for Bristol. Sunny conditions for our Wednesday, a slight breeze with highs in the lower 70s to around 80 degrees for Roanoke. Sunshine again on Thursday, a bit breezy with highs in the mid-70s and lower 80s.
2: Love, witchcraft, murder. 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On the next Chicago Symphony Orchestra program, Klaus Mäkelä conducts this showpiece in all its psychedelic glory. Plus Berlioz's Herald in Italy, next time with the CSO. I'm Lisa Simeone.
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0: I'm Ward Jacobson. In about half an hour, I have to go back to moving boxes from one house to another, so it goes without saying I've enjoyed our time together. I wish we had a little more. I'll leave you with music by Peter Warlock, six English tunes. Here's the London Festival Orchestra.

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3: Whoever would have guessed that composer Peter Tchaikovsky was a lapidarist? And just in case you're not familiar with that 50-cent word, that's the process of cutting, shaping, and polishing stones, particularly precious gems. In this instance, the gems that Tchaikovsky was shaping and polishing were actually lesser-known pieces composed by Mozart. Turns out that the shaping and polishing wasn't that difficult, was it? What gems would he include in his orchestral suite number 4, Mozartiana? You might be surprised. I'll tell you a little more in 10 minutes.
4: Live from NPR News, I'm Lakshmi Singh. President Trump is facing scathing criticism from California over remarks he made during a campaign stop in Nebraska. While talking about the increase in gas prices resulting from the now more than 7-month-old U.S. war with Iran, the president seemed to suggest that allowing Iran to take out Los Angeles or San Diego would be a small price to pay compared to the war's eventual benefits. Steve Futterman has reaction from L.A.
5: Officials here in California are strongly criticizing the president. Governor Gavin Newsom on social media called Trump deranged and dangerous. Los Angeles Mayor Karen Bass also had a strong response.
6: You don't say things like that. You're the president of the United States.
5: She told NPR irresponsible is not a strong enough word to describe the comments.
6: It's just frightening that a president of the United States would basically call on a foreign power to attack the nation's second largest city.
5: San Diego Mayor Todd Gloria said his city is not collateral damage and is not expendable. He told the president to keep San Diego out of his reckless war talk. For NPR News, I'm Steve Futterman in Los Angeles.
4: More protests across France today as tens of thousands of demonstrators called for better conditions in high schools. Riot police were deployed, numerous arrests reported as the demonstrations moved through their second week. NPR's Eleanor Beardsley says students from across the country were out on the streets.
7: Even students at well-off high schools in big cities like Paris are taking part, they say, out of solidarity with students in the poorer suburbs and rural areas where schools are more run down. The education minister says some of the students' demands are valid. The far right has called the students hoodlums that burn their schools and says the problem is a lack of authority. The far left says police violence is to blame.
4: NPR's Eleanor Beardsley reporting. President Trump now says the United States is willing to help amid fears of a possible case of pneumonic plague. One worker at the Anti-Plague Research Institute in Siberia died. There are reports that hundreds of people are being monitored, but Russian officials have released few details. U.S. Secretary of State Marco Rubio said this morning during a trip to Iceland that Russia should share more details.
8: We encourage Russia to be transparent and share more information with the world so that all of us could react accordingly and appropriately. But we'll have to make those decisions on the basis of the information that we're learning and are being provided. And so far, that's still quite limited.
4: The World Health Organization says there's a very low risk to people outside Russia. The lab employee's death last week has evoked memories of the coronavirus pandemic and allegations the outbreak originated at a Chinese lab. The Associated Press cites a WHO spokesperson saying there's currently no indication of anything similar to the pandemic. This is NPR.
9: This is the Composer's Datebook for October 6th. I'm John Burge. On today's date in 1927, a landmark film titled The Jazz Singer received its premiere at the Warner Theater in New York. The Jazz Singer starred Al Jolson and is usually credited with being the first talkie, the first motion picture to successfully incorporate pre-recorded music and spoken dialogue. Both the music and the dialogue were recorded using the Vitaphone process, essentially a set of disc recordings synchronized for playback with the film's projector. The previous year, the New York Philharmonic had participated in the first Vitaphone projects, recording Wagner's Tannhäuser Overture as the first ever music video, and performing the soundtrack for an otherwise silent drama entitled Don Juan, starring John Barrymore. Within a decade, Hollywood orchestras would be recording the classic film scores of European emigre composers like Erich Wolfgang Korngold and Max Steiner. And within two decades, American composers like Aaron Copland and Bernard Herrmann would be writing their memorable film scores as well. But back in 1927, all of that was well in the future. And as one of Al Jolson's lines in The Jazz Singer so prophetically put it, you ain't heard nothing yet. Composer's Datebook is produced by APM, American Public Media, in collaboration with the American Composers Forum, reminding you that all music was once new.

0: Emil Drapella playing the clarinet with Winds of Philharmonie Brno. That was Balkan Dance by the self-taught composer and clarinetist Samuel A. Livingston.
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0: Hi, I'm Scott Blankenship. Thanks for being here this afternoon. And I have some music by Tchaikovsky next I think you're going to like. You can add Tchaikovsky to the list of Mozart fanboys. He thought Mozart's music was the divine taking on beauty in human form. According to Tchaikovsky, Mozart's lesser-known works were some of his most beautiful and most interesting, although I'm not sure how he determined which were lesser-known. So, in an effort to pay homage to Mozart, Tchaikovsky took some of these little delicacies and fashioned an orchestral suite called Mozartiana. Now, a lot of musical purists scoffed at this music as a joke, but in fact, Tchaikovsky had a great deal of reverence for Mozart, which you're about to hear in this music performed by the new Philharmonia Orchestra.

0: That's the Orchestral Suite No. 4, Mozartiana, written by Tchaikovsky. Antal Doherty conducting the new Philharmonia Orchestra.
1: Plenty of sunshine and warm for the rest of the work week. Here is your WVTF music forecast. Clear skies tonight, possibly some areas of patchy fog early Wednesday, low temperatures in the lower 40s to around the 50-degree mark for Bristol. Sunny conditions for our Wednesday, a slight breeze with highs in the lower 70s to around 80 degrees for Roanoke. Sunshine again on Thursday, a bit breezy with highs in the mid-70s and lower 80s.
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1: Let's move from music by a fan of Mozart to Mozart himself. His early piano sonatas were composed primarily to serve as personal showpieces on his own concert tours. Here's his piano sonata number 2 with Yo-Yum Sun playing the piano.

0: It's called Wedding Scenes, written by Bedřich Smetana, with Robert Stankovsky conducting the Slovak Radio Symphony Orchestra.
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0: Reconstructed music by Johann Sebastian Bach is just a few minutes ahead. Stay with me for an oboe concerto, but first, a composer that had a defining relationship with Bach. Pablo Casals found Bach's cello suites as a 13-year-old. He found it in a shop, and he ended up making Bach his life's work. And he wrote The Mischievous Angel in 1959 while living in self-imposed exile in Puerto Rico. This is Tavia Zimmerman, viola, and Javier Perianis playing the piano.

0: The Oboe Concerto in D Minor by Johann Sebastian Bach, with Iona Brown conducting the Academy of St. Martin in the Fields, and Heinz Holliger was the oboe soloist. 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
1: Plenty of sunshine and warm for the rest of the work week. Here is your WVTF music forecast. Clear skies tonight, possibly some areas of patchy fog early Wednesday, low temperatures in the lower 40s to around the 50-degree mark for Bristol. Sunny conditions for our Wednesday, a slight breeze with highs in the lower 70s to around 80 degrees for Roanoke. Sunshine again on Thursday, a bit breezy with highs in the mid-70s and lower 80s.
2: Love, witchcraft, murder. It's all packed into the Symphonie Fantastique, Berlioz's thriller about a lovesick artist obsessed with a young actress. On the next Chicago Symphony Orchestra program, Klaus Mäkelä conducts this showpiece in all its psychedelic glory. Plus Berlioz's Herald in Italy, next time with the CSO. I'm Lisa Simeone.
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0: Momentum Suite, written by Peter Hope with David Lloyd-Jones conducting the Northern Sinfonia. Stay Close, the Symphony No. 1 by Sergei Prokofiev is coming up. That's the one called Classical. And in just a moment, some piano music by Felix Mendelssohn. Stay with me. Listen to the music
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0: 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By Jean-Philippe Sousa. That, among many other free MP3s, you can build your classical collection at home. Lydia Artemiv plays piano next for the Andante and Rondo Capriccioso by Felix Mendelssohn.

0: That's the sound of Sergei Prokofiev wondering, what would Joseph Haydn's music sound like with a 20th century orchestra? His Symphony No. 1, Classical, was the result, with Thomas Sundergaard conducting the Royal Scottish National Orchestra.
1: Plenty of sunshine and warm for the rest of the work week. Here is your WVTF music forecast. Clear skies tonight, possibly some areas of patchy fog early Wednesday, low temperatures in the lower 40s to around the 50-degree mark for Bristol. Sunny conditions for our Wednesday, a slight breeze with highs in the lower 70s to around 80 degrees for Roanoke. Sunshine again on Thursday, a bit breezy with highs in the mid-70s and lower 80s.
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0: Hi, I'm Scott Blankenship with music by Franz Liszt to finish up the hour. This is the Hungarian Rhapsody No. 2. Eric Kunzel conducts the Cincinnati Pops Orchestra.

0: By Franz Liszt, the Hungarian Rhapsody No. 2. That was Eric Kunzel on the podium conducting the Cincinnati Pops Orchestra. I'm Scott Blankenship. Thanks for your company.
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0: That's William Grant Still's Prince and the Mermaid Suite, performed by the Oregon String Quartet.
1: Plenty of sunshine and warm for the rest of the work week. Here is your WVTF music forecast. Clear skies tonight, possibly some areas of patchy fog early Wednesday, low temperatures in the lower 40s to around the 50-degree mark for Bristol. Sunny conditions for our Wednesday, a slight breeze with highs in the lower 70s to around 80 degrees for Roanoke. Sunshine again on Thursday, a bit breezy with highs in the mid-70s and lower 80s.
2: Love, witchcraft, murder. It's all packed into the Symphonie Fantastique, Berlioz's thriller about a lovesick artist obsessed with a young actress. On the next Chicago Symphony Orchestra program, Klaus Mäkelä conducts this showpiece in all its psychedelic glory. Plus Berlioz's Herald in Italy, next time with the CSO. I'm Lisa Simeone.
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0: Here's Charles Stanford's Irish Rhapsody No. 1 with the Ulster Orchestra.

0: That's Vernon Handley conducting the Ulster Orchestra, finishing up this hour with the work of Charles Stanford. That was his Irish Rhapsody No. 1. Thanks for your company this afternoon. I'm Scott Blankenship.
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